Buddy Williams and Top Town of the North, Jimmy Little, Australia Down Under, and G'day G'day, Slim Dusty, featuring his granddaughter Kate Arnhem, and going out to Kevin out there at Mulgoa. Thank you, Kevin. Thank you for those requests. It's 14 minutes past 10 now here on the Sounds of MacArthur. Dave from Bargo. Dave, you would like to hear Boxcar Willie and Freightliner Fever from his album 6 Days on the Road from 1991. Ray Price, Sweet Little Miss Blue Eyes from 1955. And Face of a Fighter, Willie Nelson, the title track of his album from 1978. Thank you, Dave.

Johnny Russell, eating up the freeway. Bill Anderson. Wow, there goes Dolly. Got two buses. 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Here went old Waylon.

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5: And a welcome back to MacArthur Country. It's 26 minutes past 10. Well, Tony McKenna from his album Spirit of the Land, released in 2011, No Turning Back.

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0: Willie Nelson and Hold Me Tighter from an album called The Party's Over from 1967. And before that, No Turning Back, Tony McKenna from his 2011 album called Spirit of the Land. It's 27 minutes to 11 here on the Sounds of MacArthur. Well, each week I usually have a special segment. Today is no different. Today I'll be looking at the Tamworth Golden Guitar nominees from 1998. And these are artists and songs which did not win a Golden Guitar that year. Going to start off with Woman on the Land, John Williamson, from his album Pipe Dream from August 1997.
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2: And welcome back to MacArthur Country. It's 18 minutes to 11. Well, I'm in the middle of my special segment today, looking at Tamworth Golden Guitar nominees from 1998, actual artists and songs who did not win a Golden Guitar that year in 1998. Well, here's a song from Andrew Clermont and Steve Berry, and it's called Once Upon Arrival, and it was from an album called The Longing from 1997.

Slim Dusty and Mechanized Swaggies from his album Making a Mile from 1997. Before that, Can I Trade Him In? Becky Cole and Gina Jeffries from Becky's self-titled album from July 1997. It's 7 minutes to 11 now here on The Sounds of MacArthur. Got news for you again at 11. Well, Pixie Jenkins released this single in 1997 called Kakadu.

Well, I hope you had the dancing shoes out on that one. Kakadu by Pixie Jenkins from 1997. Well, to take us up to the news, Tamara Stewart and a track called No Surrender Romeo. It was from an EP, a self-titled EP that Tamara released in 1997. No Surrender Romeo, Tamara Stewart.

Rosemary Ray and Graham Connors and When You Feel Good from an album called Believe from 1998. Before that, Silence and Me, Darren Coggan from his album Hometown from 1997, and Break Up Breakdown, Michael Fix from a single release in 1997. Right, Brian Young from his album People and Places I Know from 1997, The Land of the Gagajou Man.

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4: Welcome back to MacArthur Country. It's 23 minutes past 11. Well, Trev and Kim Warner from 1997 and Mando on the Mainland.

Yeah, Ian Quinn and a track called Costa from his album Ballads Around the Coals from 1997. Before that, This Is It, Brian Letton from his album Footprints from 1996. And we had Mando on the Mainland, Trev and Kim Warner. It's 27 minutes to 12 now here on the Sounds of MacArthur. I just want to have a look at some festivals and events which are coming up very shortly in country music. Up in Miles in Queensland, they have the Back to Bush Festival of the 9th to the 12th of September. Nanango in Queensland has a Country Muster the 10th to the 13th of September. Newram Creek in Queensland has a music festival the 11th to the 13th of September. Cassillis in New South Wales has their rodeo on the 12th of September. Maidenwell in Queensland has a music mix festival September 18 to 19. Burney Mountain up in Queensland has the folk festival, which is run by Norma O'Hara Murphy, and that's on the September 18 to 20. Penrith in New South Wales has Country in the Backyard on the 19th of September. Winton in Queensland has the Outback Festival September 21 to 25. Wooralan in Queensland has a country music campout September 23 to 26. Murrurundi in New South Wales has King of the Ranges, Stockman's Challenge and Bush Festival September 25 to 27. Mullaney in Queensland has their Music Muster September 26. Mackay in Queensland has a Pioneer Valley Country Music Festival September 26 to 27. Mildura in Victoria has the Mildura Wentworth Country Music Festival as well as the Apex River Beach Country Music Festival September 26 to October 4. And Kumeala in Victoria has Country at Kumi September 28 to October 2. So if you're planning on going to any of those festivals or events, please check with the promoters just to make sure it's still going ahead or hasn't been cancelled. Well, it's 25 minutes to 12 now here on the Sounds of MacArthur. Well, I got a call from Terry out there at Lumia. Terry, thank you for your call. Much appreciated. And Terry is dedicating these two songs for Charlie Pride, Crystal Chandeliers and Kiss an Angel Good Morning, to John up there at Tamworth, their country music capital, Tamworth. So, Terry, thank you very much for those requests. As I said, he's dedicating them to John up there at Tamworth. Charlie Pride, Crystal Chandeliers and Kiss an Angel Good Morning.

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2: And welcome back to MacArthur Country. It's 17 minutes to 12. Tony out there at Reevesby. Tony, thank you very much for your request. You would like to hear Take Me Home, Country Roads, John Denver, from an album called Poems, Prayers and Promises from 1971. Queen of Hearts, Juice Newton, from her album Juice from 1981. And River of No Return from Tennessee Ernie Ford from 1954. And that song was from a movie, a Western movie, starring Robert Mitchum and Marilyn Monroe. Thanks for your request, Tony.

Well, thank you, Tony, for those requests. Thank you very much. Okay, 7 minutes to 12, not much longer for me to go. Should be able to fit in two or three more songs. Here's one from Waylon Jennings, and it's the title track of an album he released in 1972 called Ladies, Love, Outlaws.

Waylon Jennings and Ladies Love Outlaws, the title track of his album from 1972. Well, it's time for me to hit the road. Thank you very much for listening today. Thank you for all the phone calls and the requests. It's always much appreciated. And I'll be back next week, next Monday at midday for Monday Music Madness, and next Tuesday morning at 9 a.m. for MacArthur Country. So I hope you'll listen in then. Please keep safe out there in the community, and I certainly will catch you next week. Glenn Longbottom will be here after the 12 o'clock news with some great probably 50s and 60s music, so please stay tuned to the sounds of MacArthur. Got to go out with a new release single from J.R. Williams, and it's all about Ned Kelly. Okay, thanks again, and I'll Rob Warner saying goodbye for now, and I'll catch you next week.

down to Huntington Beach one week for the annual Surfers Convention meet. He was hanging five and walking the nose, and when the meet was over, the trophy was Joe's.

A couple of surfy tunes there that I didn't get to play last week. That was Surfer Joe from the Safaris and Dick Dale and his Deltones with a song called My Surlew. This is Glenn Longbottom. This show is called Jukebox Blast. Second last Tuesday for me next week. I've got a special coming up next week with some songs picked by a chap I know out here where I live. So that's going to be an interesting couple of hours. Hope you're enjoying the music so far. It's going to get better and better. Like this, Cliff Richard, Summer Holiday and Dancing Shoes with the Shadows.

Brilliant song from the 60s. Rooftop Singers, Walk Right In. This is Mark Blain with Bobby's Girl. Then a quick break. When I come back, some bossa nova.

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E.A. Presley, you can call him Elvis, and Devil in Disguise, and Kiss Me Quick. This is a fella called Sheb Woolley. Hootenanny Hoot, unusual type of song, and that'll be followed by Al Casey with an even weirder one called Surfin' Hootenanny.

0: Well, he's still walking. That's Bobby V, Walking With My Angel, and The Night Has a Thousand Eyes. Before that, The Exciters, Tell Him.
1: A double play? Well, not quite. This is a triple play. On the Sounds of MacArthur.

0: huge variety of music from that bunch of boys from Liverpool, Jerry and the Pacemakers. How do you do it? Girl on a swing, and it's going to be all right, all right, all right. Quick break. When I come back, If I Had a Hammer from Trini Lopez, and Trini singing Kansas City, it's quite good.
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Quite enjoyed that. Kansas City from Trini Lopez and If I Had a Hammer. This is Los Indios Tabajaras and Maria Elena, and then a double from a local boy called Jay Justin.

You know, the first day I met you, darling, the sun seemed to shine the whole day through, and the stars at night seemed bigger and brighter than ever before. Or at least that's the way I felt then. It's hard to understand that after all the wonderful things we did together, somewhere, somehow, something went wrong. I still, even now, can't believe

0: Reminiscing and Proud of You from Jay Justin. Here's a little surprise one.
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Fada. Hello, Fada. Here I am at Camp Granada. Camp is very entertaining. And they say we'll have some fun if it stops raining. I went hiking with Joe Spivey. He developed poison ivy. You remember Leonard Skinner. He got ptomaine poisoning last night after dinner. All the counselors hate the waiters. And the lake has alligators. And the head coach wants no sissies. So he reads to us from something called Ulysses. Now I don't want, this should scare you, but my bunkmate has malaria. You remember Jeffrey Hardy. They're about to organize a searching party.

0: Dearest fada, darling mother, how's my precious little brother? 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
1: 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Alan Sherman, hello mother, hello father. Here is the Cascades, Rhythm of the Rain, a quick break and then a double from the Shadows.

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Brooke Tapper from The Shadows played that, and the next one, The Rise and Fall of Flinglebunt, for Tony. I know he loves The Shadows. For Damien, I am sure he loves them. And for Mike Moy, hope you enjoy them.

Well, we kicked off with some surfing stuff this morning, and that's the Deltones, Hanging Five. We've got about 10 minutes to go, then new sport and weather, and Tezza will be in, and that's a show called Turn It Up with Tezza, and you better do that too, because she plays some good 70s rock. Straight after that, at 4 o'clock, we'll have Drive Show, I think, TJ today, through till 7. He'll get you home safely and entertain you the whole way too. And then at 7 o'clock, the car park after dark with Mr. Zifovich. Some interesting tidbits about cars and driving and some brilliant music. So stick around with us. Here's Cliff Richard and then the Crystals.

That was the Crystals with Do Ron Ron Ron Ron Ron, and then he kissed me. I'll be back on Friday morning with Jukebox Hits. Hope you'll join me then for some great 60s music. This is the Beach Boys, the Little Deuce Coupe. Bye bye.

Okay, that was Rod Stewart with Hot Legs and Ginger Man by Brian Cadd. What a beautiful song that was. So next up is for Denise of Glen Alpine, The Mixtures, Captain Zero and Burning Love.

0: Turn up the volume and let the music take over. Your soundtrack awaits. 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
1: That was the Beatles, of course, with Let It Be. And with Make Me Smile. So next up I've got Ted Mulry, Susie Quattro and the Eagles.

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1: That was for you, Fred. You really got me. Fred from Menangle, I hope you're listening. Before that, Barry Manilow, I Write the Songs. Coming up next, I've got John English, Words Are Not Enough, and Mental as Anything, The Nips Are Getting Bigger.

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5: 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Next up, I've got Foreigner, David Bowie and Cold Chisel.

How good were those songs? Cold Chisel, Shipping Steel, David Bowie, Heroes, and that was a great request from Jack at Picnic Point, and Foreigner with Hot Blooded. Now turn it up, because I have Gary Puckett and the Union Gap with Young Girl, and Linda Ronstadt, It's So Easy.

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It's Tezza here. I hope you've enjoyed listening to the songs I've put together for you this afternoon. Jack will be in after 4 o'clock news. Next up, Wild Cherry with Play That Funky Music, Earth, Wind and Fire with September. Take it easy.

Good afternoon, listeners. You are listening to the Sounds of MacArthur. My name is Jack Murphy, and welcome to my Tuesday Nostalgic Driving Mix, where I present songs from the past to the present. I really hope you're enjoying your day so far. On today's show, we're just going to do an easy listening mix. Nothing else. Or, as I would put it simply, the Less Talk, More Listening chat room. Now, for our next songs, here's Norwegian Wood by the Beatles and Rocky Mountain High by John Denver.

0: Now, we discovered that Stevie Wonder is going to release a new album since in like years, and it's going to be very exciting. That was one of his hit singles, For Once in My Life. And now, we'll hear a word from our sponsors, and then we'll hear Kids by Robbie Williams and Kylie Minogue, and Sorry Seems to Be the Hardest Word by the fabulous Elton John. You're listening to the Sounds of MacArthur. See you in a bit.
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feels so relaxing and wonderful to hear Barry White. That was one of his best, Never Gonna Give You Up. And now, here's some more classics from the 60s and possibly 70s. I'm a Believer by Neil Diamond and The Wanderer by Dion. You're listening to the sounds of MacArthur.

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And that was Kaesan by Cold Chisel. And now, here's some more Aussie hits. How's That by Sherbet and Still in Love with You by Dragon. Boy, those were good times when these type of classics are around at the time. And luckily, they still are today. You are listening to the Sounds of MacArthur.

that song was the future, and now this song is from the past. That was 1999 by Prince, which came out in 83. And now, here's a classic song from U2 that came out in 2000, Beautiful Day. And then we'll hear the new sports and weather. In the meantime, let's hear the song and we'll be right back. You are listening to the Sounds of MacArthur. Cheers.

back. You're listening to Jack Murphy's Tuesday Nostalgic Driving Mix on the Sounds of MacArthur. It's a good thing that I'm here because I always get a lot of good ideas and good suggestions because I'm the Nostalgic Music King. After all, that's what they call me. Now, for our next songs, here's Return to Sender by Elvis Presley and I Have Dreamed by Frank Sinatra. Looks like we got ourselves a good old couple of oldies.

0: And that was Tonight, Tonight, Tonight by Genesis. And now once again, we'll go to our sponsors. But please don't go away, there's still more hits ahead. And that includes Baba O'Reilly by The Who, and Yesterday Once More by The Carpenters. You are listening to The Sounds of MacArthur. We'll be right back.
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And that was Killing Me Softly with His Song by Roberta Flack. And now, we'll flash forward to the modern era with Change Your Life by Little Mix and Story of My Life by One Direction. These are the songs from the boy bands and the girl bands in the 2010s. And you're going to love them. You are listening to the Sounds of MacArthur.

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And that was Always by Bon Jovi. Next up, Heartbeat by Enrique Iglesias featuring Nicole Scherzinger from the Pussycat Dolls. You are listening to the Sounds of MacArthur.

And that was the iconic song from ABBA, Waterloo. One of the greatest songs in the 70s. Aside from Dancing Queen, that is. And now, we'll head over to the news, sports, and weather, where we can have a break for 5 minutes. But first, here's another song from the same era, Joy to the World by Three Dog Night. You are listening to the sounds of MacArthur. Stay tuned for more classic hits. We'll be right back before we know it.

Here we are, ladies and gentlemen. The third hour has come. You're listening to Jack Murphy's Tuesday Nostalgic Driving Mix on the Sounds of MacArthur. And now, here's our next songs. Sway by Michael Bublé and Never Ever by All Saints.

0: When something goes wrong or something happens by coincidence, I improvise. That was Mirrors by Justin Timberlake. And now, a word from our sponsors. But please don't go away, there's still more hits ahead. So whatever you do, don't change that dial, we'll be right back. You're listening to the Sounds of MacArthur.
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5: 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The Sounds of MacArthur.

And that was Tougher Than the Rest by Bruce Springsteen. Next up, we're going to rule Britain with We Will Rock You by Queen and Too Much by the Spice Girls. You are listening to the Sounds of MacArthur.

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0: Stay right, straighten up and fly right. Cool down, Papa, don't you blow your top. Fly right.
1: Good old Nat King Cole. That was one of his hit songs, Straighten Up and Fly Right. Even though he lived a short life, his family managed to continue his legacy. And yet, we still hear his songs today. Speaking of which, we're going to listen to another song from the 80s. Straight Up by Paula Abdul. You're listening to the Sounds of MacArthur.

And that was Iris by the Goo Goo Dolls, one of the most beautiful romantic songs of all time and in the 90s. Class dismissed, my Tuesday nostalgic driving mix has come to an end. But I want to thank everyone for tuning in for the past 3 hours. I really hope you enjoyed it. Tune in tomorrow for my Wednesday afternoon mix from 2 to 4. I'm looking forward to presenting more nostalgic hits with you, just like I did today. In the meantime, you enjoy the rest of your night and sleep well. Cheers and goodbye. You are listening to the sounds of MacArthur. Jack Murphy out. Here's Our Time Has Come by S Club 7.

0: little bit of good advice there. Let's go. That's the Cars. Good evening, MacArthur. Welcome to the show. Thank you for joining me on this. In fact, thank you for joining us on this Tuesday evening. September the 8th, it's International Literacy Day, a global observance designated by UNESCO to highlight the importance of literacy to individuals, communities and societies. But locally, it's a 20th anniversary of...
1: the death of Peter Geoffrey Brock.
0: Yes, and I know you were greatly affected by that. Sorry, that voice is the almanac for those of you that didn't recognise him. My son Jonathan. Call the almanac because he's absolutely a mine of information on motorsport things. And I know you were greatly affected by Peter's passing.
1: Yeah, this hit me pretty hard.
0: Yeah.
1: I grew up watching Brocky, and he was the one that got me into motor racing and Bathurst and all that stuff. And yeah, so when your hero goes down, it really gives you a bit of a shake up. It's a grown up moment.
0: And I know I've spoken about it in the past, but I can show you exactly the spot I was standing when I learnt the news. At Campbelltown TAFE, I was teaching a Stage 3 class, and I can show you I was standing beside this Nissan engine, as it happens, and one of the students came out of the classroom on his phone, and before I could say, put your phone away, he said, Brocky's dead.
1: Yeah.
0: And it just rocked me.
1: Yeah.
0: So it's quite a significant day in the Ziffo household and the motorsport community.
1: Absolutely,
0: At large, and it's been 20 years to the day since we lost Peter, and 4 days prior to that, we lost Steve Irwin. It was a pretty big week. Way back in 2006. My name is Peter Zifovich, or Ziffo, and his name is Jono, better known as the Almanac, and we're going to present the next instalment of the Car Park After Dark with double Ziffo this evening here on the Sounds of MacArthur. As always in the Car Park tonight, apart from talking about Peter Brock, we are going to talk about lift the bonnet of the automotive industry, talk about motorsport news and views, including some driving and maintenance tips, along with some sensational music. Now, the musical theme for tonight was allegedly chosen by Peter Brock himself. I have a double CD called Peter Brock's Best Driving Songs. It's an album that was released back in 1999.
1: I mean, his face is on the front of it, so yeah. It has to be legit.
0: Well, it has to be legit. Yeah, Pete's handpicked all of these songs, I'm sure. And it's a double CD, and side one is the cruising side or the racing side.
1: CD one's the racing side?
0: The racing side, and CD two is the cruising side. We're going to start with the cruising side tonight and work our way through some of those songs. The motoring tip tonight takes a look at the relationship between road toll and music. So again, it's a driving theme, and this is on the back of an American report claiming a 15% increase in road fatalities on days where new music albums are released. And then our own drive.com chimed in with some interesting comments and interesting opinions about that article. And we'll be talking about that when we get to the motoring tips segment of the show. Now, last Sunday, I had the pleasure of attending Cars and Cappuccino at Emerald Hills Shopping Centre on Sunday morning. It's a monthly thing. You've been a couple of times.
1: Yeah.
0: And you suggested that I come along because it is a great event. I was bowled over.
1: Huge.
0: I said to the organiser, I said to you, I said to Rob Meller, I said, you could charge entry fee to this.
1: Yeah.
0: It had such a variety of cars. There was a two-model Ford there and a late-model Lamborghini and absolutely everything, everything in between. It was brilliant. I was bowled over by the number of cars, the variety of cars, and just the quality of the cars.
1: Yeah.
0: You know, the hours and hours of work that people have put into those cars. So, look, it's a great event. It's family-friendly. Mm. It's free. Plenty of parking, coffee's great, it's a great event. So it's every first Sunday of every month.
1: Correct.
0: At Emerald Hills Shopping Centre. It's Cars and Cappuccino, not Cars and Coffee, no, Cars and Cappuccino.
1: Over in the Hills area.
0: Rob Miller's also involved in Cars and Coffee around the Campbelltown area, Bradby and Campbelltown Cars and Coffee. Really nice chap, and he does a lot for the community.
1: Yeah.
0: And he made it a point, the fact that those sorts of events are good for blokes and for good mental health as well.
1: Absolutely.
0: So it really was a family-friendly day. Everyone behaved themselves-ish.
1: Apart from old mate the Lamborghini.
0: A couple of rat bags made a bit of noise, but the bulk of them behaved themselves and respected the event.
1: Yeah.
0: And it was a great morning.
1: Yeah, really good fun.
0: So I'm looking forward to the next one. A big shout out to various people. My grandkids, the local ones first, Alex and Nico. We'll see them tomorrow for Dada Day.
1: As I was walking out the front door, Nico said, "Can we get a shout out, Dad?"
0: So shout out to Nico. Buddy. And you went to Alex's school today for their Father's Day celebration.
1: Father's Day at St. Greg's, and that was a really nice thing. Always good.
0: Photo looked lovely. Photo looked lovely. And, of course, my English grandchildren, Grace and Henry, who we see fairly regularly on FaceTime, but it's not the same as giving them a bit of a squeeze when you're there. So we spent July with them, and I can't wait to get back over there and see them in the flesh. They've just gone back to school. Their school year has just started, so they're just back at school in year one and year four, and we're hearing all sorts of tales about that. And the regular tuner-inners, I really do appreciate your company. We appreciate your company on a Tuesday evening. I'm talking about Colleen, Bob, Jeff, Wayne, Cushy, John, Roderick, and of course, the Almanac. And we give a special shout-out to Rob Miller for greeting me so kindly on Sunday morning. He said, "You're the bloke from the radio, aren't you?" I said, "Yes, Rob." And he introduced himself. We had a bit of a chat. Nice. It was nice to be welcomed.
1: We'll have to get him on.
0: Who else? I suppose we better talk about Kate, your sister, my daughter, in the UK.
1: She won't be listening.
0: She might be. And if she's back at work, chances are Paula will be with her listening to the show and critiquing it, no doubt. And, of course, my good friend Rob Greenup, who's on Wednesday night in this time slot. I joined him in the studio last week. We had a blast. I talked about Parkrun, and your mother said to me, she said, "You might want to lift the throttle on Parkrun and stop talking about it so much." But I'm going to mention it tonight when we get to the events.
1: I figured you might.
0: But it was nice catching up with Rob. A lovely bloke, and he does a great job on a Wednesday night his evening insights with Rob Greenup. As I mentioned, the musical theme for tonight's show, Peter Brock's Best Driving Songs, a double CD featuring the Doobie Brothers, Richard Clapton, Hot Chocolate, Alice Cooper, Cold Chisel, The Angels, and lots more. Great music, actually. Well chosen, Pete. You can simply crank up the volume and enjoy the sensational music, or better still, get involved. Give us a ring here in the studio on 46252768 to request your favourite driving track. Can be anything. Tonight, just as long as you like driving to it. Alternatively, you can leave your requests on the Sounds of MacArthur or Car Park Facebook pages. Chances are we will get to it at some point. Now that the Almanac's in the studio, he looks after all the socials, so he'll be all over it.
1: Let me know.
0: If you are going to ring the studio, though, please let the phone ring for a little while, because the only indication I have is a big yellow screen above me, and unless I'm looking up, I don't
1: not
0: often
1: always easy to
0: see it. Now, I set the scene, and I open the show with a track by The Cars, a little track called Let's Go. And that was from their 1979, can you believe it, 1979 album, Candy O was the track. To continue the show, as I say, I've got tracks from the second CD, the Cruising Side, just to ease us into the show. And the noisier stuff will happen probably halfway through the show, if not the power hour, when we get into
1: towards the back end of the race.
0: The racing side of the CD. Hot Chocolate's up next. And they've got a little track called Heaven is in the Back of My Cadillac. Get it right, Ziffo. That's going to be followed by a little bit of Janis Joplin, where she talks about a Mercedes-Benz. So we've got Cadillac up against Mercedes. Where's your money?
1: I know where I'm going.
0: I know where you're going, yeah. Anyway, here's Hot Chocolate.

0: good company for your busy life. The sounds of MacArthur.
1: I like to do a song of great social and political import. It goes like this. Oh Lord, won't you buy me a Mercedes Benz? My friends all drive Porsches. I must make amends. Worked hard all my lifetime. No help from my friends. So, oh Lord, won't you buy me a Mercedes Benz? Oh Lord, won't you buy me a color TV? Dialing $4 is trying to find me. 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So, oh Lord, won't you buy me a color TV? Oh Lord, won't you buy me a night on the town? I'm counting on you, Lord. Please don't let me down. Prove that you love me and buy the next round. Oh Lord, won't you buy me a night on the town? Everybody, oh Lord, won't you buy me a Mercedes Benz? My friends all drive Porsches. I must make amends. Worked hard all my lifetime. No help from my friends. So, oh Lord, won't you buy me a Mercedes?
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6: And welcome back to the show. 25 minutes past the hour of 7 o'clock, I'll say, and you are listening to the sounds of MacArthur, and you're in the car park after dark with Double Ziffo this evening. Mm-hmm. Is that correct, Jono?
7: Yeah,
6: Double Ziffo sort of fits. We're working our way through a playlist allegedly put together by the late, great Peter Brock.
7: Well, it's funny you say allegedly. Then here is a booklet that I've been reading through, and it's Brocky telling you about why he chose each of these songs.
6: Well, there you go. That adds a bit of authenticity
7: it
6: to the list.
7: It certainly does.
6: Yeah. So, and we've also had some requests come through. Young Bob from Picnic Point has chimed in with a request for a Jackson Brown track called Running on Empty. And that's how I was. I work today. I don't know how you do it, 5 days.
7: Yeah, I don't care for it, I've got to tell you.
6: I did one and I was a little bit over it by the afternoon because I'm working outdoors, sort of takes it out of you. But yeah, so I'm running on empty. Thank you, Bob, for the request. And the second one, I'm just waiting on your response to the artist. That is correct, Sniffin' Tears. Right, I'll get those two tracks on for you right now, Bob. Thank you for the request and thanks for tuning in, mate. And hopefully we'll catch up with you at Cars and Cappuccino next month. Remember, first Sunday of the month at Emerald Hills.
7: Worth checking out.
6: Jackson Brown, Running on Empty.

0: Yeah, a little bit of sniffing tears on your radio there with a track called Driver's Seat. And prior to that, we heard from Jackson Brown, Running on Empty. And those two requests were courtesy of young Bob from Picnic Point.
1: Nice.
0: And it just goes to show you how clever my listeners are. They always pick great songs.
1: You've nailed it, mate.
0: You've nailed it. That Jackson Brown track, Bob, it wasn't on the playlist, unfortunately, but it's a great track, and thank you for requesting it.
1: Works well.
0: Now, the next one is one of Brocky's own.
1: Yeah.
0: Tracks.
1: Yep. So this is Cyndi Lauper, I Drove All Night.
0: Yep.
1: And Brocky, in this little booklet here, talks about the influence of some of these songs. And this one in particular was a good one. So Drive All Night reminds him of the excitement he felt in 1979 when, in his first attempt, he won the Repco Round Australia Reliability Trial in, at the time, the brand new Holden Commodore.
0: Yeah, look, we could talk all night about that particular event because the Commodore that started the event wasn't the Commodore that finished the event.
1: It was the same body and all that, bits and pieces.
0: Apparently they just kept throwing parts at it to keep it on the road. But yeah, no, it really was a spectacular achievement. And I was I was a much younger boy at the time, and I can remember travelling out to watch those cars go through.
1: Yeah, there you go. Yeah, it was pretty cool. And yeah, it's I always think back, you know, wow, that was the start of the Commodore. And you think of where the Commodore, where it landed in the end of its life in Australia.
0: Yeah.
1: But back then it was an unknown quantity. It was, is this car going to work in this country? And yeah, so that was Brocky likes this one because it reminds him of driving all night in the Round Australia Repco Reliability Trial in 1979.
0: Well, it's coming back.
1: Yeah, I keep seeing the threats that it's coming back.
0: Yeah, I'm not sure when, but I keep seeing threats, but I haven't seen any evidence that it will be back.
1: No.
0: A sensational event, and the big Round Australia events, England to Australia, all those sorts of events, those endurance events were really spectacular back in the day. Anyway, let's get Cyndi Lauper on, and I do like this lady's voice, and this is a great track. And that'll be followed by some station announcements, and then we're getting very close to the motoring tips segment of the show.
1: Awesome.
0: But here's Cyndi Lauper.

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7: Yeah, it is radio with a difference, and we're the difference, I think. We're special. 12 minutes to the hour of 8 o'clock is the time, and we might have a crack at the motoring tips segment. That Cold Chisel track, Saturday Night, it's one of those songs that doesn't go anywhere. It just sort of peters out.
8: It just kind of floats along, doesn't it?
7: Yeah, and then just sort of peters out. There's a Queen track that does a similar thing. I'm just trying to think. And I think they're sort of a, I won't say they're a nothing song, but they're just a nowhere song. They don't seem to go anywhere. And that Cold Chisel track, I enjoy it, but it just sort of peters out, as you say. Made number 11 on the Australian charts from their 20th Century album in 1984. You were a little tacker then. You were two.
8: Oh, I remember it well.
7: Yeah, I'm sure it was probably being played on high rotation, but subconsciously you've heard it.
8: Absorbed it.
7: Motoring tips. Tonight I want to talk about an article that talks about the relationship between music and driver distraction. And it's on the back of an article that came out of the States this week, I believe, that claimed that as much as 15% increase in road tolls, road fatalities, corresponding to the days that new musical albums are released. And the article indicated that it was because people are streaming the music on Spotify or whatever on their smartphones, and they're distracted in the car, resulting in these fatal accidents. And the fellow that actually commissioned the article and wrote the article, was he experienced that himself. He was waiting for this new album to come down. It arrived, and he was on his phone trying to get it in the car, and he swerved into this lane beside him.
8: Yeah.
7: And that put him in mind how big a problem is this distraction.
8: Right.
7: And he did the research, and he went back and he researched all the fatal accidents and corresponded to the dates of music releases, and actually wrote the article.
8: Wow.
7: Our own drive.com, which is a website I consult fairly frequently, I won't say they pulled the article apart, but they raised a couple of valid points about it, one being that there was no evidence that the people involved in these accidents were actually listening to music of any kind at the time, and there was no mention of any increase in just road accidents as opposed to road fatalities in that time.
8: Right,
7: so Drive indicated that the article and the research was a little bit short. In the sense that it wasn't broad enough in terms of the research before they wrote the article about it. But look, there is no doubt, not only music, but modern infotainment systems in cars are a distraction.
8: Yeah, and absolutely.
7: Because just the varieties of functions that they have. Now, I know I'm an old bugger, but I hired a Volkswagen Golf in the UK back in July, and it had a screen almost as big as this computer monitor, smack bag in the middle of the dash, and it had so many functions. It had the nav, it had the music, it had climate control. All those functions were embedded in that screen. And until I became familiar with it, it really was a distraction to me. And at one stage, I was able to turn it off and just focus on the dash and the information on the dash, and I was much, much happier.
8: Yeah.
7: Now, I know I'm an old bugger, and perhaps in time I would get used to that, but there's no doubt about the fact that these things are considered a distraction in modern cars.
8: Totally. I mean, car designers have spent a lot of money, a lot of time in haptics and ergonomics of a car, and to make sure everything's within reach and safe to touch and all that sort of stuff. And in the last couple of years in particular, we're seeing brands move away from all of that development

0: an investment and putting everything behind a screen. And honestly, I think that's a terrible idea. Aesthetically, it might look very nice because everything's all smooth and there's not a lot of buttons and what have you, and everything's buried behind a screen. But the amount of distraction it takes to be make sure you swipe the right thing, press the right thing, you're looking at the right thing all the time on the screen,
1: yep.
0: I absolutely think it's to the detriment of your driving ability, for sure.
1: Absolutely. And they bury some significant functions down in menus.
0: Yeah.
1: So you've got to not only find it, but then get buried down through the menu. My car, the volume of the sat-nav is buried so far in the system, it's a nuisance to have to change it on the fly.
0: Yeah.
1: Now my car's, 14 years old, and it's got this sat-nav system and if I don't reset it, she just screams at you, and I think, oh, I've got to turn the volume down, and then you've got to go into the menu and find it. It's also got climate control. Mm. Now, the car prior to that just had the three knobs.
0: Yeah. You can tell it what you wanted.
1: The direction,
0: yep.
1: The fan, and the temperature.
0: Yep.
1: Easy as. Yep. You know, you can do it in the dark with your eyes closed.
0: Yep.
1: The climate control now is a little menu, and you've got these buttons, and you can
0: move everything around. Amazing on a spec sheet. If you're buying a car these days, the spec sheets on new cars are phenomenal because of all the stuff. But if it's all buried in a screen that's hard to use and dangerous almost when you're not paying attention to the road,
1: absolutely.
0: That's problematic.
1: Yeah. It was interesting you say that. I read an article. I'm looking at the new electric Subaru, the Trail Seeker.
0: Mm.
1: And I read an article on the Trail Seeker, and the article was all about all the tech and all the toys. There was one line about how it drove.
0: Yeah.
1: And that line was, the drive was delightful.
0: Okay.
1: And that's all he said about the drive. So
0: it's just not important anymore.
1: It was all about all of the bells and the buzz, you know, with the electric seats and this
0: heated steering wheel. We go to all the spec sheets.
1: And all that's rubbish.
0: Yep.
1: Where I want to know what the thing's like to drive.
0: Yeah.
1: All it said was the drive was delightful. Yeah.
0: Yeah. Tell me more. That's it. We're old school. We're drivers, but that's not the case for a lot of people anymore.
1: It's an appliance. So getting back to the topic at hand is the number of distractions in modern cars detracting from. Now, I know they've got the lane keep assist, and they've got the radar cruise control and the autonomous braking, all of those safety features. I wonder how many of them you could do away with if people just focused on the job of driving.
0: Yeah. You're 100% right. We have them because people aren't paying attention anymore.
1: Well, and then someone that's used to all those babysitting things hops in a car without all of those functions and they're lost. They can't stay in the lane. They can't keep a safe distance to the car in front.
0: Correct.
1: Driving skills have gone out the window.
0: They have, yeah.
1: So bring on autonomous driving, autonomous cars.
0: Well, a lot of people would probably say that, yeah. A lot of people are probably fine with that.
1: Well, statistically, they have fewer accidents than humans.
0: Mm.
1: And there are humans now that don't deserve to drive. Is that being too harsh?
0: I've always maintained, I think there are people that learn to drive and there are people that it is forever a conscious act. I think there's some people that it's never become muscle memory.
1: Yeah.
0: And you watch people struggle to see or to maneuver or what have you. And I think some people just weren't ever able to absorb that like a lot of people do.
1: Yep.
0: I do think there are some people that just genuinely struggle to drive. I think for some people it's a constant conscious decision and battle that they've got to have.
1: And they would be happy with an autonomous car.
0: Absolutely, yeah. They just want the transport.
1: Have you seen the Uber ad that's doing the rounds at the moment? Where people are playing trombones and they're doing all sorts of things in the car.
0: Yep.
1: And the ad is that you can't do this while driving, and then the tagline at the end is, but you can in an Uber.
0: Yeah, okay.
1: So if you've got your own Uber...
0: Yeah.
1: Driverless.
0: Yep.
1: You can play your trumpet. You can do all
0: absolutely.
1: The silly things in the car.
0: You just want the transport. You don't want the car. You just want the transport. Yeah.
1: I think that's the future. So, as I say, getting back to the topic at hand, distractions in cars and how to avoid it, and the drive article finishes up with, in the meantime, the best advice remains to stick to familiar music. So this is in terms of music. Familiar music while driving, preferably from less aggressive genres, especially if you're an inexperienced driver. Now, personally, your mum and I listen to a lot of podcasts while we drive. And it's interesting, I find podcasts easier to drive to than music.
0: Yeah, same.
1: And I'm conscious of my driving ability, driving style. I'm conscious of my driving technique during a podcast, and it's better than when I'm listening to music.
0: Yeah.
1: And there are so many podcasts out there. I don't know, you drive quite a lot and you listen to some as well. But some of the ones that we like to listen to, the BBC Desert Island Discs are really interesting, where they interview prominent people from a wide range of backgrounds. And it just makes it really interesting. And they're sort of 20 minutes and you're sitting there listening to someone's life story for 20 minutes. Plus there's a little bit of music in those as well. Your mum listens to Hamish and Andy.
0: Yep.
1: And also she listened to a thing called Parenting Hell, a couple of English comedians that she likes. And we listened to a fair few podcasts when we're on a road trip, and I was pleasantly surprised at just how nice they are to drive to.
0: Yeah, yep.
1: So that's an alternative to music.
0: Absolutely it is, yeah.
1: When you're driving. Or basically just chat to your passenger.
0: Nah.
1: Nah, who wants to do that?
0: Don't make me turn this car around.
1: Now, you'll find the full article about this on drive.com, and the full article, the American article's there, and then Drive's response to that article is there. The other thing I wanted to talk about in this time slot, we've got 3 minutes, I can squeeze it in, is just to talk about fuel prices, because they've been up and down quite a lot lately for whatever reason. And the other thing that's I know I'm a bit of an idiot, but I serviced my car yesterday and I was gobsmacked at the price of oil.
0: What?
1: And I'm driving home, I'm thinking, you idiot, how do they make petrol? So obviously if the price of oil's gone up, the price of petrol's gone up,
0: well,
1: because
0: done,
1: the oil's dearer. So
0: well,
1: yeah, done. I was, yeah, it took me a while. I'm a bit slow on the uptake, but I was surprised at how much 5 litres of oil cost me yesterday. Oh, I don't want to do diesel. That's too frightening. If we look at unleaded, apply that. Your Uncle David's travelling at the moment, dragging a big heavy caravan behind his diesel, and he's paying upwards of $3 a litre for diesel.
0: No,
1: he's at far Western Australia. Right, the cheapest petrol I can find at the moment, this is E10 or or 91, is the Apex in Eds for $1.97.7. Same price in Campbelltown, $1.97.9 in Bradbury. And then it leaps up in the dearest fuel, and I drove past this service station tonight, is $2.29.9. So potential saving of 30 cents a litre or more just by using a little bit of technology and shopping around. On the diesel front, you're looking at, where are we, premium diesel. Apply that to the little app. By the way, I'm using the Fuel Check app, which is a government-sponsored app. It's part of the Service New South Wales suite of apps. The cheapest diesel is $2.37. In Ayres, $2.39 in Campbelltown, $2.43 in Bradbury, and ouch, $2.61.9 is the dearest. So I really feel for our diesel brethren that are out there paying through the nose for fuel. It's pretty much bang on 8 o'clock.
0: Well done.
1: Which is most unusual for me.
0: Yeah, you nailed it.
1: So let's do the 8 o'clock stuff, and then we'll get into the second hour of the show. The second hour of the show is more of the same musically. Tracks from Peter Brock's best driving songs or requests as they come through. And we're going to be talking about motoring events, and you're going to have a little bit of a talk about Peter Brock when we get there in about 45 minutes time.
0: Yep.
1: But let's do the 8 o'clock stuff and get the second hour of the show. 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
1: That is indeed us serving Sydney Southwest. Does it annoy anyone else when he says "oh" in that telephone number for Campbelltown RSL? Every time I hear it, I scream "zero" down the phone at him. 4625 1408, not 1408. It's just one of those little bugs that annoy me. You know what I'm like. You've lived with me long enough.
0: Absolutely.
1: All right. Welcome to the second hour of the show. Double Ziffo this evening, and we're playing tracks from a double CD called Peter Brock's Best Driving Songs, because it's 20 years to the day since we lost Peter in that tragic rally accident.
0: Yeah, it is in WA, yeah.
1: It was the Targa West rally, from memory.
0: Targa West rally,
1: And he was driving a...
0: Daytona Coupe.
1: Coupe, yeah.
0: Spookily... designed by a man called Peter Brock.
1: Oh, really?
0: Yeah. The Daytona Coupe, that car that he was driving, was designed by a man, an American designer called Peter Brock.
1: Yeah. It was an unusual choice. I know it was a tarmac rally.
0: Yeah.
1: But it was an unusual choice as a rally car. I suppose it suited the tarmac okay.
0: Suited the tarmac, yeah.
1: Yeah. Interestingly, I did a ride in an all-wheel drive rally car. It was a fundraiser down in Canberra many years ago. And Mum and I went along, and I did a run in a front-wheel drive, a little Corolla front-wheel drive. And it was okay. And I went back to the organiser and I said, what's it going to cost me to get a run in an all-wheel drive? And they said, another 50 bucks. So, okay, I shelled out another 50 bucks. And I went for a run in an Evo.
0: Wow.
1: It was next level.
0: Yes.
1: It was unbelievable.
0: It would have been.
1: And I was chatting to the guy while he was doing his thing. And I said something about tarmac rallies, and he went, oh, no, he said, they're too fast. He said, they scare me. I'm thinking, what, apart from what you're doing now? But no, it really was pretty spectacular stuff.
0: Yeah, it would have been.
1: And you're going to talk more about Peter Brock.
0: Yeah,
1: we'll do the motoring, the motoring events a little bit later on in the program. Musically, we've got all sorts of things coming up. Mustang Sally.
0: Oh.
1: It's a bit up there with the Beach Boys for me.
0: Oh, really?
1: Yeah. You went to Thomas Rettle High School, and Mum and I were all over the social committee at Thomas Rettle High School, and they used to have these music nights, fundraisers for the school and all sorts of stuff, and we used to go along, and every night... I'm just trying to think of the teacher's name. Mum will know, and she'll send me a message in a minute. Ray Avard, he used to trot out the school band, and they did Mustang Sally.
0: We
1: got so sick and tired of that song. When I saw it come up on the playlist, I thought, oh, do
0: this
1: I have to?
0: Bloody hell. Flashbacks.
1: Although this is Wilson Pickett doing it, not a school band.
0: Right, okay.
1: So it will possibly
0: I really hope there's an improvement.
1: There needs to be. So anyway, here's Wilson Pickett with Mustang Sally, and that's going to be followed by a little track from the Doobie Brothers, Long Train Running. You are listening to The Sounds of MacArthur with Double Ziffo in the car park on this Tuesday evening.

0: Yeah, a great track there from the Doobie Brothers, Long Train Running. Only made number 58 on the Australian charts from an album called The Captain and Me from 1973. Hmm. That was a while ago.
1: Hmm.
0: And, yeah, Mustang Sally was in there with Wilson Pickett.
1: Which you like. We should play it again, actually.
0: Only made number 40 on the Australian charts. I'm surprised I got that eye. From The Wicked Pickett. I like the album title, The Wicked Pickett, from 1966. Wow, it was that long ago. What else have we got in the mix? I've got some Birds, Katrina and the Waves, Gary Newman, and a little bit of Canned Heat is on the list as well. But right now we've got a request from the lovely Colleen. And just like Bob, she's a very good picker of music.
1: Mm.
0: And she's chosen a great track from the Eagles called Take It Easy. And she did comment on the fact that today was a little bit cooler. And yep. It was at one stage, as I say, I worked outdoors most of the day. And at one stage it got quite cool and I thought it was going to rain. Here in Campbelltown, it didn't. It just got a little bit overcast and cool. But that's what you get in spring weather, I suppose.
1: Sure is.
0: Yeah.
1: Spring has sprung a leak.
0: Spring has sprung. Yeah, I thought it was going to spring a leak today, but it didn't quite rain. Anyway, here's the Eagles with a little track called Take It Easy. Thank you, Colleen, for the request, and thank you for tuning in.

0: Yeah, that's got to be one of those great feel-good songs. Katrina and the Waves, Walking on Sunshine. Beautiful song. And probably that we heard from the Birds with Mr. Tambourine Man. And we kicked off that little bracket of music with a request from the lovely Colleen. She requested the Eagles, Take It Easy, which is a good motto. Take it easy.
1: Thank you.
0: 22 minutes past the hour of 8 o'clock is the time, and I'm just looking down my list of things that I want to talk about tonight, and it's huge tonight, huge list. So very quickly I'll go through a couple of things. Ian Donaghy, breakfast on Wednesday now, as well as breakfast on Saturday. Speaking of breakfast, we've got a brand new member of Sounds of MacArthur, young Steve Hammond, who does a brilliant job. I've caught him a few times. He does a great job of breakfast Monday, Tuesday, Thursday, Friday. And it's a long time since we've had a full week of breakfast announcers. A new presenter, I heard some of her show today, Tezza, on Tuesdays from 2 till 4, prior to Jack. And she's new to the station as well, so welcome aboard, Tezza. I met her for the first time at our members' meeting the other week. The show is called Turn It Up with Tezza. Great show. And there's a new guy I haven't met yet, and apparently he's been a member of the Sounds of MacArthur before, and he's now coming back, Joe Zappier. And he'll be on Tuesday the 22nd of September in, I'm just trying to think what time slot he'll be in. Must be before Tezza, probably earlier in the day, but I'll keep you posted on that. I haven't met Joe yet, but apparently he's coming back. Tirana Fest, Bob wants me to mention.
1: Oh, Bob will be listening.
0: Tirana Fest, we'll mention that when we get to the motoring events. I'll be interviewing a local musical artist on Friday this week. It'll be a pre-record. A young lady by the name of Megan Scott has got some local music, and I'll be interviewing her, pre-recording an interview with her on Friday. I'll tell you more about. And we've had a request for a Motley Crue track from Young Wayno.
1: Nice.
0: He wants Kickstart My Heart, which will be on once we hit the power hour of the show. 24 minutes past the hour of 8 is the time. And musically, what have we got lined up here next? Good question. We've got Gary Newman, a little track called Cars, and a great old track of mine, Canned Heat, going up the country.
1: Nice.
0: So we'll get those on, and we'll do the 8:30 stuff then. And you're madly researching Peter Brock there, so tell us all about it.
1: No, it's all good. It's all up here.
0: All committed to memory.
1: That's why I'm the almanac.
0: It's a pity your schoolwork wasn't as well researched.
1: Nah, it wasn't as exciting.
0: That's true. Anyway, here's Gary Newman with a little track called Cars.

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1: The sounds of Macabre.

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4: And welcome back to the show. You are listening to the Sounds of MacArthur, and we've got Double Ziffo in the car park after dark this evening. Mm-hmm. And we're working our way through a playlist put together by Peter Brock, the man himself, a double CD. And we've just about come to the end of the cruising side, and we'll be moving on to the racing side,
5: yes,
4: which was CD one in just a few minutes. Legendary Peter Brock, 20 years to the day. Since he left the earth. Sadly, he was, I know he was a big influence on you. He was a legendary racer. I was at Bathurst in 87 in the wet. Mm-hmm. I've never been so cold in my life, standing at the top of the mountain, and two Corollas went in quite heavily at the top of the mountain, and I was standing right there when they went in. I thought, ooh. And then I'm watching Brocky on a super screen drift that thing up through the cutting on slicks.
5: Rear wheel drive V8 on slick tyres in the wet.
4: Unbelievable. It really was.
5: Arm on the windowsill.
4: Probably having a durry as well. Anyway, you're going to talk more about him when we get to the motoring events segment of the show in about 10 or 15 minutes time. To get us to the end of the cruising CD, we've got a track from Paul Kelly and the Coloured Girls, a beautiful track actually, To Her Door. Number 14 on the Australian charts from an album called Under the Sun from 1987. And that's the year that I was just talking about, Bathurst. And we'll round off that CD with some Doug Ashdown and a little track called Winter in America, Leave Love Enough Alone. Number 37 on the Australian charts from an album called Leave Love Enough Alone from 1976. You are listening to the Sounds of MacArthur with Double Ziffo this evening in the car park. 25 minutes to the hour of 9 o'clock is the time. And Paul Kelly is the artist.

0: Yeah, what a beautiful way to end the cruising side of the CD with young Doug Ashdown there. You are in the car park after dark with Double Ziffo this evening. We've got 4 minutes until we do the motoring events. I might squeeze on a track or two. What about some Rose Tattoo?
1: Yeah.
0: What did Brocky say about Rose Tattoo in his little blurb?
2: Let's see what he said about Rose Tattoo.
0: I've also got Susie Quattro on the list, believe it or not. Susie Quattro is 79 years of age and she has a tour planned for Australia in November.
1: Really?
0: There's no stopping that lady. She's a little mini dynamo. She's only a tiny person, but yeah, I'm just looking down my list here and yeah, she's got a tour booked for November. She's already touring in other parts of the world, but she's coming to Australia in November this year if you want to see her.
1: How does she lift that bass up? So Brocky said, whenever I hear Rose Tattoo's We Can't Be Beaten, he relives the euphoria that the team experienced at consecutive wins at Bathurst in 1982, 1983 and 1984. It would have felt like they couldn't be beaten back then.
0: Yeah, and he couldn't be beaten back then. They were pretty much on the high. Mm. So let's get some Rose Tattoo on, and then we'll do the motoring events, and you're going to talk more about the great man, I'm sure.
1: I can do that.
0: Here's Rose Tattoo with little Angry Anderson up front.

0: Rose Tattoo, we can't be beaten. Speaking of which, young Peter Brock couldn't be beaten.
1: Couldn't be beaten. Not in the 80s anyway. Or the 70s. Yeah, he was pretty special as far as Australian racing icons go. He was one of the few that transcended the sport. He was bigger than touring cars. He was, you know, Order of Australia and all that sort of stuff. He was a big deal. He carried the Olympic torch. He did all those sorts of things.
0: He was Teflon coated too.
1: Yeah.
0: In that we forgave him a few sins. Even when he drove for Ford, he drove that Sierra.
1: Yeah, the Sierra. That was off the back of, you know, in 87 he parted ways with Holden, and that 87 Bathurst win you talked about was the last time with Holden dealer team before he parted ways with Holden over sort of political stuff, really, the polarizer
0: and
1: the direction he wanted to take the car company or the HSV side of the business.
0: Yeah.
1: And in 88 he wound up in a BMW before finally going to Ford in 89. But it was all off the back of he wanted to win. He wanted to win again. And the Sierras and stuff were coming. He was good mates with Alan Gow, who runs the British Touring Car Championship.
0: Yep.
1: And Alan Gow was obviously over there. And he went over to see Alan and he said, I want one of these rockets, but

0: All or nothing.
1: So the story goes that you had to be throttling on before the corner so that the boost was in when you got to the corner.
0: To the exit,
1: so
0: yeah.
1: The technique was apparently wild. You'd be slowing down but throttling on, trying to get the turbo to spool up so that when you actually needed the power it was there. They were pretty leery things to drive. And they could wind the boost up and down and all that sort of jazz. But so that was a brief period where he just wanted to win. He just wanted the car that was going to win, and unfortunately the V8 Commodores at the time weren't going to do the job.
0: Yeah.
1: So he went for the Ford. But he was a driver that had unbelievable feel. He had just incredible feel for a car, and it started in rallycross. He was a rallycross driver in the very early days with Harry Firth, and it's just feel. He just had an innate feel for what a car could do and what it was capable of. Mm. And then everything he got into after that, he just knew where the limits were. A lot of people kicked him because of course he was going to win. He was always in the best gear. The best drivers are always in the best gear. We see that today.
0: Today,
1: look
0: yeah.
1: at the world of Formula One.
0: Yep.
1: He just had a natural gift for getting in it and making it go fast.
0: Yeah, the best gear attracts the best drivers.
1: That's exactly right, yeah. And that's true of motorsport the world over.
0: Yeah. Speaking of motocross, I took your mum to motocross up at Catalina Park, up at Katoomba.
1: Yep.
0: Years and years ago, absolutely brilliant sport, and Brocky was there on the day.
1: That's right,
0: you know, and you watch him come off the bitumen onto the dirt, and it's just unbelievable.
1: And that's
0: sport.
1: An incredible feel, the change in the grip and all that sort of stuff. So he was just a naturally flamboyant and gifted driver behind the wheel. You know, one arm on the windowsill, could chat away and all that sort of stuff. He had a really cool way about him.
0: He was obviously very intelligent, quite eloquent.
1: Yeah.
0: You know, so he could walk the talk.
1: Oh, absolutely,
0: He was great from a promoter's point of view. You could stick him in front of a microphone and you knew he's not going to go wrong.
1: Yeah, he could talk, he was charming, he got everybody on side and all that sort of stuff. He knew the right answers at the right time. Good with people. He was one of the first that understood how important the public were to the sport.
0: Absolutely,
1: Without people buying the merch or buying the cars or coming and buying the tickets, there is no motor racing.
0: No motorsport.
1: And he was one of the first that did that really, really well, and embraced the people and went, we need them as much as they need us.
0: Mm.
1: He was big for that.
0: And I can still remember the influence and the impact it had on you when he passed. You went to Bathurst and signed the wall.
1: Yeah, I did. So on the day he passed, the parts guy ran in and told me, and they let me go home early. They sent me home early because they knew that was a pretty big deal.
0: That was a whack. Yeah.
1: And I came to your place and we had dinner and we watched all the stuff on TV. So yeah, I'm like you. I remember that day and the amount of people that texted me, "Are you okay?" Like, I didn't know him, but it was he was just such a big figure in my entire life. And so yeah, when one of your heroes goes down, it knocks you around. So I went up to Bathurst that year and signed the wall, and we went to the memorial service and all that sort of stuff. It was important.
0: I know he was a huge inspiration, and that's probably partly why you're now on this road to Bathurst yourself. You want to drive that circuit in a race car.
1: Yeah, and it started with Brock, and it started with the legend that was the king of the mountain, Peter Brock. That's how that started, and it's never waned. And in fact, I put a post out today, and it was pretty apt. So Brock's signed stuff, and I've got his signature on stuff that says "Live Your Dreams, Peter Brock." That's what I'm doing. I'm going to live my dreams, just like Peter Brock. He was a tremendous figure. Did a lot of amazing stuff in race cars, some really cool stats that followed him along for such a long time.
0: Yes.
1: Really, very special guy.
0: I'll finish on this Peter Brock story. I'm just trying to think where it is. Junee, Chocolate Factory at Junee.
1: Yep.
0: You've got to go there on your road trips. Next door to that is a sort of a car museum, basically a family-owned thing, and I think they just restore cars, and they've got a few cars there on display. And so Mum and I went to the Chocolate Factory, of course, and then had some lunch, and then I wandered across to the museum next door. They have a toaster signed by Peter Brock on display in that museum.
1: Well, when he used to drive the Tirana, we've got to talk about the Tiranas for Bob. So obviously he won his first Bathurst in a Tirana in 1972, drove on his own. It was the last time anyone was able to drive the entirety
0: of the
1: Bathurst.
0: That was before it went to 1,000
1: Yeah, that was back when it was the Hardy Frodo 500 back in the day. It was still 500 miles, still a hard race.
0: Yeah.
1: And the quirky stories of the day. So when they had the vinyl seats and all that sort of stuff. And for Harry Firth, who was the team boss of the HDT in the day, wouldn't let him have anything to drink, because if he had a drink, it means he might have to get out and go to the bathroom. So they just stuffed the glove box full of orange slices, and every time he came onto Conrod Street, he could reach over, open the glove box, and pluck out an orange slice to give him a bit of sustenance. So that was his first win in a Tirana in 72. But

0: And he really came on strong with the LX Tirana, with the A9X Tirana in 78. So 77 was the demolition by Ford. And Holden went, we can't have this, let's do something about it. So they brought Brock back in it because he'd left the factory team at that point. They brought Brocky back in a V8 powered A9X Tirana, and 78, 79 and 1980 tore strips off everybody, including 79, where he won the race by six laps.
1: I was going to say.
0: And set the lap record on the last lap of the race. So that was one of the biggest ever stats from a Brocky perspective. Just untouchable. Again, feel. You don't do the fastest lap of the race on the last lap with a car that's got tired brakes, tires, everything's tired. And you can still do the fastest lap. Like, that's a guy that can feel.
1: Kimi Antonelli did that in the Monza Grand Prix.
0: Well, yeah, not by six laps.
1: Well, because of safety cars now,
0: you
1: can't win by six laps. I can remember Bathurst when if you had an accident on the first lap and finished up in the ditch, the car stayed there all day.
0: Correct.
1: You know, nowadays, I don't know, a piece of paper blows across the track. Ooh,
0: stop it, red flag, red
1: safety
0: flag.
1: Car. And, oh, goodness me.
0: They were warriors back in the day.
1: Anyway, we've got some motoring events to talk about here. So, Bob, I hope that satisfies your lust for Tiranas. We've mentioned Brocky's adventures in a Tirana. I know Bob drives a really nice...
0: Yeah, he's got a really nice Tirana. We looked out for him on Sunday.
1: Yeah, we did look out for you on Sunday, Bob, but we'll let you know when we're going next time, mate, and have a good look over your car. This coming weekend, the Repco Supercar Championship, the first round of the Endurance Championship for this year, is on at the Bend Motorsport Park from Saturday the 11th, Sunday the 13th. The Endurance Championship, it's only two events?
0: Two events, yep.
1: That and Bathurst?
0: Correct.
1: Okay.
0: And then you go into the final series.
1: I'm going to need to see a spreadsheet or something.
0: Oh, yes, that's right. You do keep trying to rein me in to talk about this, don't you? So we've had the sprint series where the top 10 from the sprint series go into the endurance series.
1: What do the rest of them do? They all stay at home, do they?
0: Yeah, they just stay home now. Yep, they just do nothing.
1: So only 10 cars go to the bend.
0: So everybody obviously arrives still at the racetrack, but they're out of contention for the championship.
1: Well, then why bother turning up?
0: Sponsors. I'd do it for free. I want to just
1: drive
0: a race car.
1: I know you would do it for free. They started this nonsense last year, and I'm still trying to get my head around it.
0: Yeah.
1: So Matthew Payne won the Sprint Cup.
0: No. Brock Feeney won the Sprint Cup.
1: Oh, sorry, Brock Feeney won the Sprint Cup. Yep. Matthew Payne was odds on.
0: Absolutely should have won the Sprint Cup, but he lost that. He had that engine drama.
1: But that happened to Feeney last year where he got nicked at the finish by Chaz Mostert.
0: So what they're trying to do is they're trying to keep the series alive and exciting until the very last day. That's the whole point of the exercise. So that's why they've introduced this thing. So everybody competes to get a spot in the Enduro series. So the top 10 from the Sprint series go into the Enduro series as the only 10 now that can have a shot at the title.
1: Yep.
0: And then they'll go through the two endurance races, and off the back of that, they'll spit out another smaller group of people who will go into the final series.
1: Only four or something?
0: Yeah, four drivers will go into the final series.
1: And the final series is just Adelaide?
0: Surfers.
1: Surfers Paradise.
0: Surfers Paradise. There's three. Surfers Paradise, somewhere in Adelaide. There's another one I'm missing.
1: Yep.
0: Sandown.
1: I was going to say Sandown.
0: So Surfers Paradise, Sandown and Adelaide make up the final series.
1: Okay.
0: In theory, they'll go into the last day of the last race with, you know, multiple people in contention to be the champion and rah, rah. And that's what we saw with Chaz last year.
1: Last year, yeah. No, I was pleased to see Chaz get up, but I don't know that he necessarily deserved that.
0: No, he absolutely played the game. They played the series, right? There was nothing wrong with what he did. But you're right, over the course of the season, Feeney deserved to be the title winner, hands down. Really, like you said, really pleased to see Chaz get it. I really like Chaz, and I think he's a really, really good driver, but Brock Feeney really should have got the title. And that's what I have a problem with, these sorts of things. It's become less about the purity of the sport and more about the entertainment value, which I get. That's where the money is. Blah blah blah. We could have that conversation all day long. I still like these races, these tracks that are coming up. Forget the series. The races are still great. Yeah, you know, the Bend is going to be really interesting. It's a really good endurance track. It's quite hard on the cars.
1: Yep.
0: So it's a really good endurance track. And then obviously
1: Bathurst is coming up on 8th to the 11th. So the big race will be on the 11th.
0: Yeah.
1: 11th of October.
0: Yep.
1: Very much looking forward to that. It is a holy day in our house,
0: absolutely,
1: as you well know.
0: Yep.
1: The 2026 Formula One Drivers' Championship. We had a great race the weekend just gone, Monza. It was won by Kimi Antonelli from 19th place on the grid. He went through to win it. That kid has some skills. He's only 20 years of age.
0: Yeah. How come I didn't have a Formula One car when I was 20?
1: Well, because you were my son and I've got no money. And his teammate, young George Russell, was in second, not happy about it. And Max Verstappen, Max to me is still the driver.
0: I agree.
1: Kimi scored, but Max to me is the driver of the championship. So Max finished up third. He got a podium. And our own Oscar Piastri, who was fairly competitive. The McLarens were
0: certainly
1: more competitive. He was on. At one stage, Oscar was on for third. He was actually running second at one point in the race, but he was on for third. And then he had a fairly solid fourth. And then on the last lap, his teammate Lando Norris managed to pip him for fourth and Oscar finish up fifth. So they were much more competitive. Azerbaijan is coming up. Baku, September 26th. And your mother is absolutely hanging out for that race. She loves that circuit.
0: I like that track. It usually puts on some pretty good racing.
1: It does. That long straight where the two Red Bulls got together.
0: And then that little narrow
1: part through the buildings.
0: That's a great track and puts on some good racing. This year will be a test of these cars because they're going to run out of breath down that straight.
1: That's
0: 1.6 Ks or something is that straight. They're going to run out of breath.
1: So Aston Martin, you might take note of this. All right, now young Bob, as always, has supplied me with a whole heap of interesting information. I'm going to run over time. I don't care.
0: Bob, if you're listening, let us know if we missed anything, Brocky or Tirana, mate. We'll happily fill the gaps.
1: No, we don't have time. Don't get Bob started. We'll be here all night. Street Muscle Cruisers have got a really interesting. I didn't know that drive-in theatres were still a thing.
0: Yeah, there's one at Bass Hill, isn't it?
1: Yeah, the drive-in night on Saturday, the 12th of September. That is coming Saturday. Hey, team, for the people that are interested in coming to see Too Fast, Too Furious on the big screen at Blacktown Skyline Drive-In, you will have to book online at $25 per car. That'd be a great night. Now, probably the last time I went to a drive-in was with you when you're a little tacker. In the HJ, and you annoyed Mum and I to the point, jumping from the back seat to the front seat, the back seat to the front seat, seat backwards and forwards. Mum and I got so annoyed we packed up and went home. And that was at Liverpool.
0: Yeah, right, okay.
1: Years and years ago.
0: You can take me now. I have nowhere near that much energy now.
1: That was probably the last time we went to the drive-in. So, yeah, for those of you that are interested, so Street Muscle Cruisers this coming Saturday night, the Blacktown Drive-In to see Too Fast and Too Furious. Thank you, Bob. Cars Without Limits, Rod's free entry cars and breakfast to Prospect Reservoir, Walder Park. Oh, where is it? On Sunday, the 20th of September. That's one for your diary. So that's Cars Without Limits is happening at Walder Park Prospect Reservoir on Sunday, the 20th of September. And Sunday afternoon, meet and cruise at Talotta's Pizza is happening. It's part of the Midweek Muscle Car Club. Is happening on Sunday the 13th, so that's just coming Sunday, 13th of September. They meet at 4 p.m, depart at 4:15, and then they head off to Talotta's Pizzeria at Kurnell for a 5 p.m. pizza. That sounds like a pretty nice night, actually, and Kurnell's a beautiful, at that time of the night, would be really nice. At Kurnell. And lastly, this is going to be a good thing. The Ultimate Ford versus Holden Car Show Battle is happening on Saturday the 19th of September. Ford versus Holden at Greenway Park at Wetherill Park. Should be a good event. And then Bob sent me a picture of his Tirana. Thank you, Bob. Nice. Scrolling down through my list, just a reminder, the Appen Fair for 2026 is happening on Sunday, September 20. So that's Sunday week. Cars and community come together. It's all about raising money for Appen Public School. It's a family-friendly car show. They've got a major raffle. There'll be food trucks, local markets on as well. The blood donors are always wanted, and the mobile blood service is at Camden this coming weekend, Sunday 13th of September to Sunday the 20th of September. The mobile blood service will be at Camden. And, of course, the donor centre at Liverpool is always open. Bradbury Cars and Coffee is on the second Saturday of the month, so that's this coming Saturday is Bradbury Cars and Coffee. at Bradbury Shopping Centre. And then on the third Sunday, they've got their regular cars and coffee at 7 a.m. But this weekend, coming is the Bradbury Shopping Centre cars and coffee. Campbelltown Cars and Coffee will be on the third Sunday of the month, so that's Sunday week, and that's part of the handmade and homegrown thing that also happens on the same day. Campbelltown City Council have got, this is not a motoring thing, but they've got a free household chemical cleanup is happening on Sunday, September 20 from 9 a.m. to 3:30 p.m. at 59 Junction Road in Lemoose. If you've got a swag of household chemicals, paints and things that you want to get rid of, that's your opportunity to get rid of them for free. If you want to know more information, just log on to the Campbelltown Council website and all the information is there. And they also have a reminder that they have a recycling facility at Heffer Road in Campbelltown that will take some of those chemicals as well anytime all year round. Campbelltown Compass newsletter, just a reminder about magpie swooping season is well and truly upon us. Your favourite time of the year.
0: Oh, gosh.
1: I know you love going to park run when the magpies
0: when
1: are chasing.
0: When the magpies are out.
1: I think you've got your PB as a result of that.
0: Yeah, bloody chasing me down the path.
1: And the Campbelltown Compass newsletter, the spring version is out at the moment. As I say, it talks about magpie swooping season, but also about the Fisher's Ghost Festival is coming up October 29, and that's always a great annual event. Scrolling. We've got Cars, Bikes and Breakfast is happening on this coming Sunday, the second Sunday of the month, at Sweetenham Road at Minto. That promises to be a good event. Cruise in Camden will be on Saturday, September 19, so that's Saturday week for Cruise in Camden. Emerald Hills Cars and Coffee, we've already spoken about it, but it's on the first Sunday of every month, and it's a brilliant event. I was pleasantly surprised at just how many cars, the variety of cars that were there, and the weather was kind to us as well.
0: Yeah.
1: And as I say, I got to meet the organiser, young Rob Meller, who does a great job organising car shows around the area for the community. Everything Electric is happening in Sydney on September 18 to 20, and I need to tell you about that because it's a bit special. It's not just about cars. Where are we? Everything Electric. So Everything Electric Sydney, I went last year or the year before I went along, and Australia's number one electric test drive talks and tech. Are you guys going to be there with your electric Renaults?
0: No, not this year.
1: Not this year, because I drove the E-Tech that you've got.
0: We've already launched these cars, so there's sort of not a lot of point going back there with them. People have already seen them. We're going to wait till we've got some new stuff before we start to go back again.
1: Okay. So it's 2 weeks to go. So Sydney Olympic Park on the 18th and 20th of September, Everything Electric. It's really quite an interesting event because it's not just about cars. It's about everything electric, as the name implies. So they look at solar power, batteries.
0: Yeah.
1: I was amazed at the range of electric appliances and electric things that they had there.
0: Mm.
1: It was really quite interesting. So if you're interested in that sort of thing, get yourself along and check that out. Scrolling along, handmade and homegrown, as I say, it's lines up with Campbelltown Cars and Coffee on the next one is the 20th of September, the third Sunday of every month. Macca's Garage has got an important thing coming up the last Sunday of each month on Sunday. I'm just trying to look for that. There's something happening in early October, I believe. Mary Brooks Bank School on Sunday, September 19. I've got a Cars and Bikes. It's a fundraiser car show for the school. So kids' activities, food stalls and family entertainment. It's happening on Saturday, September 19 at Mary Brooks Bank School. So many Mr. Perfect. They've got a barbecue. No, nothing coming up. So Sunday, September 20, they'll be at Campbelltown. Sunday, September 20, they'll be in Narellan. And the important thing there is that the Campbelltown one has been moved to Pembroke Park at Minto instead of Koshigaya Park in Campbelltown. Muscle Car Show is happening on this coming Sunday, September 13, at MacArthur Square here in Campbelltown from 9 a.m. till 3:30 p.m. Holden Owners Club of New South Wales is organising, but it's a muscle car show in the car park at MacArthur Square. A great event. And New South Wales SES, the Campbelltown unit, the New South Wales SES is celebrating 70 years of operation.
0: Okay.
1: And interestingly, there's a little interesting story associated with this. The SES was founded in 1955.
0: Mm.
1: So was
0: Good
1: I.
0: Year.
1: So was I. And I've got nothing to do with this, but they were founded on the back of a huge, devastating flood, a catastrophic flood that flooded Maitland. Now, my grandparents were from Maitland. In fact, my grandfather owned a service station in Maitland.
0: Yeah.
1: And I remember them talking about the floods of the year that I was born, 1955. And the New South Wales SES was born out of that catastrophe.
0: Wow.
1: So I've turned 71. So at some point this year, they might turn 71. But they're celebrating 70 years of operation.
0: Wow.
1: And the Campbelltown SES unit turned 70, not just the Campbelltown, the whole SES organisation turned 70 this year. They're inviting the community to celebrate this special milestone with them. They have an open day on Saturday, November 14. So stick that date in your diary, Saturday, November 14, from 9:30 a.m. to 2:30 p.m. And they'll be at their Aldermay and Townsend Avenue at Minto. So the SES unit at Minto will have their open day celebrating 70 years of operation. Parkrun, I'm not allowed to talk too much about, Mum said, but it's something that we do most Saturdays. And this Saturday I'm looking at going down to Reserve, because they're celebrating their first birthday.
0: Yeah, cool.
1: Meanwhile, Chipping Norton, which is not too far from us, is celebrating their 350th event this coming weekend, the 12th of September. The 600th party is happening on the 19th of September for Campbelltown Parkrun. I know it's one that you frequent quite regularly.
0: Yeah, I can't believe that. So I was there for the 500th. That felt like a lot.
1: Sorry, you were there for the
0: 500th. I was there for the 500th. Well, that felt like a lot.
1: Yeah, well, they've got their 600th coming up on the 19th of September and the 8th birthday for Cow Pasture Reserve out at Camden on the 26th of September. Something I need to tell you about Parkrun, though. If you're new to Parkrun, you can't just turn up. You need to register and have a barcode and have yourself on the system. So you just Google Parkrun Australia and all the information on how to register. It's free. It's quite easy to do. It will generate a barcode that then identifies you to the Parkrun community globally. Mm-hmm. And from that, you can buy merchandise. You can buy bracelets and bangles and all sorts of things with your barcode on it. It's a good thing.
0: And it's all free.
1: It's all free. The Picton Show, October 24. Picton Swap Meet is on Sunday, September 20, raising money for Picton Showground. Who's it raising money for? It doesn't say. So it's just a swap meet. And the last thing is Warragamba Cars and Coffee on Sunday, the 18th of October. They have a car show at what's called Dam Fest out there at Warragamba Dam. And we're 10 minutes past the hour of 9 o'clock, so it's a very long motoring event tonight.
0: That's my fault.
1: Yeah, well, let's blame you. The first request we've got, in fact, I've got to do some 9 o'clock stuff, and then we'll get Motley Crue on, as requested by young Wayno. Sorry it's a little bit late, Wayno, but hey, you get that when you're dealing with live community radio. Anyway, here's the 9 o'clock stuff at 10 past 9, and that'll take us into Motley Crue.
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0: the legendary Susie Quattro there. Did I say she was 79? I did her a disservice. I'm sorry, Susie. She's only 76.
1: She'll chime in.
0: Yeah, I'm sure she will. And she'll be touring here in November. She eats McDonald's.
1: And how do you know that?
0: Well, because my sister-in-law, young Tracy, mm-hmm. went to see her a few years ago up in Brisbane, and after the show, on the way home, they got the munchies, as they do, and Greg and Trace called into McDonald's to get a snack on the way home, and who was in the queue ahead of them?
1: No way.
0: Young Susie Q.
1: No way.
0: So she fuels that little Energizer bunny up with McDonald's. Devilgate Drive, number one on the Australian charts from an album called Quattro in 1974. And prior to that, we heard from the Motley Crue, Kickstart My Heart, and that was for Wayno. Thank you for the request, mate. And I'm sorry it got on so late, but we've been having a bit of a chat this evening. Coming up next, we've got, I'm just looking down my playlist, we've got some Alice Cooper in the mix with Department of Youth. We've got Divinyls, we've got Cold Chisel, we've got Foreigner, all sorts of things coming your way. 22 minutes past the hour of 9 o'clock is the time. Sounds of MacArthur is what you're tuned to, and this is Double Ziffo in the car park on this Tuesday evening. What about a little bit of Alice Cooper and Department of Youth?

0: Well, song written by Ian Moss, actually, performed by Cole Chisel. We're just saying what a legendary guitarist he is.
1: Yeah, so good.
0: And we've been fortunate enough to see him live, perform live. Mm. That was from their Circus Animals album in 1982, the same year that you were hatched. And prior to that, we heard from Divinyls, The Boys in Town. Number 8 on the Australian chart, that was their debut single. And it was from an album called Music from Monkey Grip. 1981. The song was written in 1979, actually, and was used in the soundtrack of the 1982 movie Monkey Grip, along with several other Divinyls tracks.
1: Oh.
0: There you go. And Alice Cooper was in there as well with Department of Youth, which made number 7 on the Australian charts from an album called Welcome to My Nightmare. I remember it quite clearly, actually, that album from 1975. We're supposed to do the 9:30 stuff, but before I do that, Bob sent me a message. He's quite excited about a thing called Tirana Fest. Now, Tirana Fest takes place on the weekend of September 19 and 20, 2026, so weekend after next, at Maitland Park up in Maitland, New South Wales. Now, my family is from that part of the world. As I say, my grandfather had a service station in Maitland, and my parents frequented that area, Maitland Raymond Terrace area, so I know it quite well. And we've had a family reunion in Maitland Park, so I know exactly where it's going to be. Now, the event schedule on Saturday, September 19, it's an exclusive cruise to a local destination. There are wineries up there, by the way. A local destination, they don't specify where, for registered Tirana entrance only. And then on Sunday, September 20, from 8 a.m. to 4 p.m., the main show and shine, don't drop your phone, at Maitland Park, which is open to the general public. And a special theme celebrating the 50th anniversary of the legendary 1976 Bathurst race, where Holden Tirana's finished in the top 7 positions. There you go. Quite an achievement.
1: Was quite an achievement.
0: There you go. Bob, we've mentioned Tiranas. Now I can do the 9:30 stuff and get on with the last. I can't believe it's the last half hour of the show.
1: It does fly.
0: It does fly. This place is like a TARDIS. It just evaporates time. Anyway, we'll do these announcements and we'll be back with more music after this.
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8: Serving Sydney's southwest, the Sounds of MacArthur.

Yeah, a little track there from Foreigner, Urgent, made number 24 on the Australian charts from an album called The Number Four, just four, in 1981. We're rapidly running out of time, 20 minutes to the hour of 10 o'clock, and I'm just looking down the playlist of things that I haven't got time to play. But in the mix to take us up to 10 o'clock, we've got some TMG, Ted Mulry Gang. We've got some Catatonia. And the Almanac has twisted my arm, and he's got a Metallica track in there as well. And we're going to round off the evening with a wonderful little track from a quiet little band called The Angels. So that'll be coming up just before 10 o'clock. But right now, here's TMG, Ted Mulry Gang, with Jump In My Car. You are listening to The Sounds of MacArthur with Ziffo on his... Oh, no, the double Ziffo. The other Ziffo's just returned to the studio to take us up to 10 o'clock.

0: Heard from good old TMG Ted Mulry with Jump in My Car. Coming up next, we've got a little track from a band, Metal. What are they?
1: They're new. They're called Metallica.
0: Oh, okay.
1: They're new. I don't know if you've ever heard of them.
0: Should we warn Ellen to
1: turn the volume down?
0: Turn the volume down, Ellen. Please put your fingers in your ears. And that's going to be followed by a beautiful little track from the Angels. Very appropriately, we've got to get out of this place, which will take us up very nicely to the end of the show. Look, thank you so much for tuning in. Thank you, Bob. Thank you, Colleen. Thank you, Wayno, for those requests. I do like it when the listeners get involved and suggest. Just some music. Thank you, Jono, for joining me in the studio. The best nights are always when you come in.
1: Thanks for having me.
0: Yeah, you're welcome anytime. In fact, I throw that open to anyone. I love having people in the studio with me. So if anyone wants to come in and just see how we do this or what not to do, you're more than welcome to come and join me here in the studio any Tuesday night. We're just inside the doors of the Campbelltown Catholic Club. Sorry, RSL? Campbelltown RSL Club. Whoops, get shot for that. And we're more than happy to have people come in the studio and just see how we do this sort of stuff. It's a state-of-the-art studios, pair of them, and so we've got state-of-the-art gear, and we fumble our way through a radio show here every Tuesday
1: somehow.
0: God only knows how it happens. So yeah, it's right on 10 minutes to the hour of 10 o'clock. Just as I say, thank you so much for joining me, and I look forward to your company next Tuesday when we do it all over again. Thank you, Jono.
1: No worries, thanks for having me.
0: Always a pleasure having you in the studio, and we'll get this Metallica track on. Are you sure it's Metallica? Okay.
1: Yeah.
0: What's it called?
1: It's called Fuel. I think it's appropriate for the old Brocky night that we're having.
0: It absolutely is, and it's a pity that my grandson Henry is hopefully what time is it? He should be at school.
1: Yeah.
0: Because he does love this track. This is Fuel, Metallica. Good night, MacArthur. Safe travels. And why didn't that go?
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When I was a lad and old Shep was a pup, over hills and in valleys we strayed. 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

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He was looking for a soul to steal. He was in a bind because he was way behind and he was willing to make a deal. When he came across this young man sawing on a fiddle and playing it hot, and the devil jumped up on a hickory stump and said, "Boy, let me tell you what. I guess you didn't know it, but I'm a fiddle player too. And if you'd care to take a dare, I'll make a bet with you. Now you play pretty good fiddle, boy, but give the devil his due. I bet a fiddle of gold against your soul, 'cause I think I'm better than you."

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And then a band of demons

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I done told you once, you son of a bitch, I'm

pudding if you don't eat your meat! You!

Eleanor Day and Skinny Girls. Good morning and welcome to Hump Day Wednesday. This is Ian Donaghy, as per usual, on this Wednesday morning in MacArthur. Hope you've had a good start to the week anyway, and hopefully you'll have a good end to the week, because it's only a couple of days now until the weekend, which is always good to see. Always good for the rundown to the weekend anyway. Hope you enjoyed the music this morning. Heaps of community information, lots of music as per usual on this Wednesday morning in MacArthur.

0: Australian Crawl rounding out that triple play there with their song Reckless. And before that, we had the B-52s and their Love, Shaq song. And kicking it all off, Alison Moyet and Love Resurrection on 100.3, The Sounds of MacArthur. We've been talking about donating blood over the last couple of weeks. Well, the Mobile Blood Donor Centre will be in Camden as of this coming Sunday. That's right, they're there from this Sunday through until the following Sunday. They'll be located in Woolworths, in the Woolworths car park. I don't assume they're going to be inside of Woolworths. But anyway, in the Woolworths car park at Mitchell Street in Camden. So if you'd like to donate blood, get on down there and make sure you do give a donation, because they're particularly after O positive and O negative blood, which are the most common. And the easiest way to do it is to make an appointment. 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And there's a postcode search there. Just put in your postcode. It'll tell you where the local donation centre is, or the mobile centre is, and you can make yourself an appointment for a particular day and time that suits you. So they want everybody to help out and get on down there and donate some blood. You are on 100.3, The Sounds of MacArthur. Up after the break, the Beach Boys.
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Yeah, I wouldn't mind visiting that part of the world. It's the Beach Boys and Kokomo 100.3, the sounds of MacArthur. Morning, this is Ian Donaghy with you on this Hump Day Wednesday. That's right, it's Wednesday, a couple of days, and then it is the weekend. I hope you're going to enjoy your week, no matter what you do, whether you're at work or whether you're at home or you're at play. Have fun.

0: There's a guy that's still touring at the moment. That's Billy Ocean, Get Out of My Dreams and Get Into My Car. Before that, we had the Boys Town Gang, Can't Take My Eyes Off of You, and Bill Medley and Jennifer Warnes from the movie Dirty Dancing. I had the time of my life, certainly did. You're on 100.3, The Sounds of MacArthur. After the break, it's a Bruce Springsteen.
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From his 80s album, Born in the USA, that's Bruce Springsteen and Dancing in the Dark. Can't believe he's still touring. There's rumour is that he's coming out to Australia next year, which would be really good if he did. Like to see him one more time. You are on 100.3, The Sounds of MacArthur. Here's Bryan Adams.

That's Brian Adams and Run to You, of course. We've got the news coming up very, very shortly at the top of the hour at 7 o'clock. To take us there, here's some Charlie Sexton.

Cher, turning back at the time. Good morning and welcome to the second hour of the breakfast program here on this hump day Wednesday morning. Ian Donaghy with you through until 9 o'clock this morning, as I am each and every Wednesday. Playing some of the best music around, giving you hopefully some interesting community information. Here's Christopher Cross.

0: That's Cliff Richard and Wired for Sound, rounding out that triple play. Before that, Chris Rea and Let's Dance, and kicking it all off, Christopher Cross and Ride Like the Wind. You're on 100.3, the sounds of MacArthur. The MacArthur Social Group is looking for new members to join its social group, to meet new people and to enjoy a range of activities from dining out to day trips. The senior citizens group of 80 members in their mid-60s to early 80s attend lunches, dinners at local cafes and restaurants, shows, day trips, movie days, walking groups, cards and lots more. Now, membership is open to all. It's not just open to MacArthur residents. Monthly meetings are held at the West Leagues Club at MacArthur. Couples and singles are all welcome. If you want more information on that, you can contact Stan on 0413 358885. That's 0413 358885 on this Wednesday morning in MacArthur. After the break, Cole Chisel.
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One of the classic songs from Cold Chisel there, and When the War is Over. It is Wednesday mornings here in MacArthur. Morning to you, Ian Donaghy, with you through until 9 o'clock. It is Hump Day Wednesday. Hope you're going to... Have you got anything planned for the weekend? Good time to start planning stuff for the weekend on a Wednesday. Make sure that you can get everything done, and especially when you got little stuff around the house, do you? I'll leave that the weekend. No. Get it done during the week. Then you can have a lot more fun on the weekend. Crowded House, Something So Strong on 100.3, The Sounds of MacArthur.

Daryl Braithwaite and One Summer, and before that, Dan Hartman, I Can Dream About You, and kicking off that triple play, Crowded House, and Something So Strong. You are on 100.3, The Sounds of MacArthur. Here's Dire Straits.

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All I do is keep the beat, the bad company, and all I do is kiss you.

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That's Don Henley, and all she wants to do is dance on 100.3, the sounds of MacArthur. Ian Donaghy with you through until 9 o'clock this morning. Got the news coming up very, very shortly, and to take us there, remember this band, Dream Academy? They wrote about life in a northern town in the UK back in the 70s and the 80s. You're on 100.3, the sounds of MacArthur.

It's Dragon and a celebration on 100.3, the sounds of MacArthur. Good morning and welcome to the third hour of the breakfast program. It is Wednesday morning in MacArthur. You're with Ian Donaghy, as per usual, through until 9 o'clock. Then Carmelina will be in after the news at nine to take you through until midday today with lots of interesting guests that she's got on. Coming up, Eddie Rabbit.

Elton John, very, very big in the 80s with that one. You're on 100.3, The Sounds of MacArthur. Do you like bowling? You like going bowls? Well, you can go along to Camden RSL Bowling Club if you would like to engage in a new hobby, learn a skill, or make some new friends. You can play a social or competition game with all ages are welcome. For details or to become a member, you can call Ron on 0418 971 883. That's 0418 971 883. Bowls is one of the biggest competition games and sporting events around the country. There's lots and lots of people. It's not just an old person's game now. They have lots of young people that play it as well. And from memory, the Australian champion, I think, in their either their late 20s or early 30s. So, as I said, it's not just a game that old people play. That's right. Everybody plays it. So get along if you want to have a bit of fun. It is Wednesdays here at 100.3, The Sounds of MacArthur.

0: Sweet dreams, everybody. You're on 100.3, the sounds of MacArthur. That was the Eurythmics on this Wednesday morning in MacArthur. Up after the break, Foreigner.
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4: 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School zone hours are normally 8 a.m. until 9:30 a.m. School zones are enforceable on all New South Wales government school days. 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
5: At the Sounds of MacArthur, we play the best of the 80s. The 80s. The 80s.

Oh, yeah, one of those big rock ballads of the 80s. There's Foreigner there, and I want to know what love is on 100.3, the sounds of MacArthur. We've been spruiking the blood donations over the last few weeks. So coming up this coming Sunday, the blood, lifeblood, will be at Camden Mobile Donor Centre, which is going to be located in Woolworths, which is at Mitchell Street in Camden. It's on from Sunday the 13th of September through to Sunday the 20th of September. And if you'd like to donate some blood, please get along there. And the easiest way to do that is get onto lifeblood.com.au. Just put in the postcode. It'll bring up the Camden Mobile Donor Centre, and you can make a booking. That's right. You can make a reservation anytime next week that suits you, and get on there and please go out and donate some blood. I haven't done it for a while, so I'll have to get along there and make sure we get it done. 100.3, the sounds of MacArthur. It is a Wednesday morning in MacArthur. Here's Gino Vannelli.

0: Barrel of the Huey Lewis and the News, rounding off that triple play. Before that, Hothouse Flowers and Don't Go, and of course kicking it all off before Gino Vannelli and Wild Horses. You're on 100.3, the Sounds of MacArthur on this hump day Wednesday. It's only 2 days to go before it is the weekend, so please stay strong, put a smile on your face, and just have some fun no matter what you do.
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The school zone speed limit applies on New South Wales government school days of 40 kilometres per hour between the school zone and end school zone signs. School zone hours are normally 8 a.m. until 9:30 a.m. School zones are enforceable on all New South Wales government school days. These include pupil free days and on the days when non-government schools may or may not be in operation.

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2: Good morning, I'm Lee Harrison. An eighth Australian has been found safe almost 2 weeks after destructive flash flooding in Nepal. Chelsea Bowden reports.
3: The Department of Foreign Affairs and Trade has confirmed the Australian citizen, who was previously uncontactable, has been found safe in Nepal. It's believed they were not in the disaster zone and don't require consular assistance. The number of Australians unaccounted for is now down to 35. Search and recovery efforts

0: You're listening to The Sounds of MacArthur. Welcome to the Remember When show. I'm Carmelina Cordina. Hope you can join me for the next 3 hours. Now, what have we got happening up on our show this morning? The 9 o'clock hour, we had the interview cancelled, so we won't worry about that one. So we'll give you news and information out of the MacArthur area. The 10 o'clock hour, we'll be speaking to Amelia. And Amelia's coming to speak to us about a trivia night in memory of her dad. And they're collecting money for a great cause, and that's supporting road trauma group. So, and it's called Brad's Trivia Night. So she'll come and talk to us about that and how you can support that. In the 11 o'clock hour, we'll be talking to Tracy. Now, Tracy's from one of our sponsors, Southwest Sydney Pest Control. So we'll find out how we can get ready for all those bugs and what to do and how to make our places and surrounds bug-free, hopefully, for this coming season. You're listening to The Sounds of MacArthur. If you'd like to give us a call, the number is 4625 2768.
1: Pretty

You're listening to The Sounds of MacArthur. Of course, that was Whitney Houston. Didn't we almost have it all? And going to the Campbelltown Council page today at the Campbelltown Library, you've got the study support for HSC students. Prepare your HSC with confidence through the range of study support programs designed to help students stay focused, organized and motivated during the exam period. Whether you need a quiet place to study, expert advice, well-being support, or practical exam preparation tips, these events provide valuable resources to help you make the most of your study time, connect with other students, access free learning opportunities, and discover strategies to manage stress and achieve your personal best. Explore the events. So that one's happening. Then on the 15th of September, the parents might want to write all these dates down. You've got the HSC English Literature, and that'll be at the Campbelltown Library. On the 29th of September, it's a HSC Legal Studies lecture, and that'll be at the Campbelltown Library as well. The 6th of October is mindfulness session, so that's, I suppose, getting them prepared for it. So some activities there to de-stress, getting ready through their exams. And that's the first session. Then there's another session also on the 6th, and that'll be at Ingleburn Library. And the 12th of October is a study snack pack, so suggestions on what they can. And I think there's some packs actually that the kids can pick up as well to help them through their HSC. And that'll be at the Ingleburn as well, both days, the 12th. 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

0: And that was Warren Williams. You're listening to The Sounds of MacArthur. Now, this is a media release I received from Adelaide University. Grooming-related messages reach almost two-thirds of children. Nearly two-thirds of Australian children surveyed in a recent study have received at least one form of grooming-related communication from a stranger online in the past year, while almost one-third reported receiving direct requests for sexual information or interactions. The study led by the Adelaide University involved an online survey of roughly 300 Australian children aged 10 to 17, designed to broadly reflect the demographic characteristics of the Australian population and provide a snapshot of children's online experiences rather than nationally. More explicit solicitation-related communications, such as directly requesting sexual information, conversation or images, was less common but still experienced by a substantial number of children, with around one in five being asked by someone they knew online to send photos or videos of themselves or to meet up with the person. Many children reported feeling indifferent about these interactions, often believed that they were communicating with another child rather than an adult, and commonly responded by doing nothing or restricting the communicator from contacting them. This suggestion, some grooming behaviours may blend into ordinary online conversations, might be difficult to recognise, Dr. Loco said. Another key finding was that children who use common online safety measures such as privacy settings, parental guidance or age-appropriate platforms were just as likely to report receiving grooming-related communication as those who did not. Dr. Logos also said the prevalence of grooming-related communication was higher than expected and above rates reported in previous studies, which has typically found the rates ranging from around 5 to 30%. We also asked about interactions with any online strangers rather than limiting questions to people children believed were adults. This is important because grooming often involves subtle relationship building tactics, and many offenders are known to pretend to be children online. Many interactions can seem friendly or harmless at first. Offenders may use a range of more subtle grooming tactics before more obvious forms of online sexual solicitation. By the time an offender makes a sexual request, a child may already trust the person and feel comfortable talking to them. Examples of communication that can form part of a grooming process includes: what school do you go to? Do your parents check your phone? Let's move to a different platform, or send me a photo so I know who I'm talking to. These types of messages can be used to gather information and assess and respond to the risk of detection and, in some cases, isolate a child. Comments such as "we have much more in common" or "you're easy to talk to" are well as deceptive claims about age, interest, or where someone lives, and can also be used to establish trust and develop a relationship with the child. Now, so they're doing the thing. So if you want to find out more information, you can look up child abuse and neglect, and they've got more information there. So be careful when your child goes online, even though you're putting you got your security settings and all that. Seems like they still can get through to the children. So, you know, if you've got young ones or even your early teenage ones, you know, check what they're doing online. You don't know. You're listening to The Sounds of MacArthur.
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And that was Craig Douglas. That was a triple play from Craig Douglas. And you may say, why did she play a triple play? Not many people knew that Carl Douglas passed away last week on the 4th of September. Born Terence Perkins on the 13th of August 1941 and passed away the 4th of September, but he was professionally known as Craig Douglas, was an English rock and roll pop singer who was popular in the late 1950s and early 1960s. His sole UK chart topper, only 16 in 59, outsold Sam Cooke's version. Terence Perkins was born as a twin in Newport, Isle of Wight, on the 13th of August. He was employed as a milkman before becoming a professional singer and was also known as the singing milkman. And that's why we played three songs of Carl's. Now I've got to say hello to Michael out there at Ambervale. Michael, you wanted Electric Blue Ice House. Well, I've got that lined up for you. You're listening to The Sounds of MacArthur.

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